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1: I'm Bill Hemmer, and these are the most impactful moments in American history. In 1887, 20-year-old Ann Sullivan arrived in Tuscumbia, Alabama, with a daunting task ahead of her. It was at the Ivy Green Estate that she was to teach a girl whom others could not reach. Her name, Helen Keller. As an infant, a severe infection robbed Helen of her sight and hearing, leaving her alone in a dark and silent world. For weeks, Ann tried to introduce language to Helen by tracing words, milk, drink, mug, onto Helen's hand. But finally, one word clicked. Ann wrote water on Helen's palm and poured cool water over Helen's hands. In that moment, Helen had the keys to unlock the barrier of language before her and change the way the world approached disabilities in education. For more, go to foxnewspodcast.com. I'm Bill Hemmer, Fox News.
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2: Abide by the rules. I'm Lisa Lacera, Fox News. That's the warning from President Trump to Iran as the 60-day negotiation period is in effect.
3: The U.S. is waiving sanctions for 60 days, allowing Iran to sell and export oil. And President Trump says the unfreezing of Iranian assets could also be a benefit to American farmers.
4: They're supposed to use money to buy food for their people because right now their people are very hungry and they're buying it exclusively from us, corn, soybeans. Should be a lot of money.
3: Still, the president warns if Iran does not live up to the memorandum of understanding, he will do what he has to do. Vice President J.D. Vance spent the weekend in Switzerland leading the U.S. negotiating team. Vance told reporters there is a good foundation for a final deal to end the war.
2: Fox's Jared Halpern at the White House. U.N. Ambassador Mike Waltz pushing back against Democrats in Congress who were calling for a briefing on the Iran deal.
5: The Democrats can hand-wring all they want, but a lot of these details are going to be worked out in those technical talks. The vice president left, but he left behind our experts from the Department of Energy, experts from Treasury, experts from agriculture that are going to actually hammer out these details.
2: On Fox's The Ingram Angle, Senate Minority Leader Chuck Schumer accuses the administration of getting a bad deal, asking if they're embarrassed by it. The Senate has passed a bipartisan housing bill that aims to reduce federal regulations and expand local control. The bill seeks to ban corporate investors from buying single-family homes, but doesn't include a Senate provision that would have required investors to sell new homes within 7 years. It next heads to the House. President Trump claims vandals are responsible for the blue paint that's floating at the top of the reflecting pool at the Lincoln Memorial, and he says so far there have been 5 arrests. 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
2: Shareholders of Uber have sued the company, claiming sexual assault lawsuits are the result of a lack of compliance with safety rules.
9: The federal complaint filed in San Francisco accused Uber's board of ignoring warnings of alleged sexual abuse by drivers. It implies Uber's reputation is irredeemably damaged because of it. The complaint lists the rideshare company's CEO, Derek Hazrashahi, as a defendant. A Reuters report says Uber has had to defend itself in more than 3,500 lawsuits accusing its drivers of sexual misconduct, and that Hazrashahi has skimped on compliance. An Uber spokesperson said the lawsuit appears to be based on false narratives derived from lawsuits they have already addressed. Gernal Scott, Fox News.
2: 4 months after he was put on paid leave during a federal investigation, the superintendent of Los Angeles schools has resigned, saying he wants students to learn without distraction. Alberto Carvalho made no direct mention of the search of his home and office. He hasn't been accused of any crime and has denied wrongdoing. A World Cup record has been broken.
10: There's a new all-time leading goal scorer in the FIFA World Cup.
11: Now Medina, pull back here, lets it run. Messi!
10: Courtesy of Fox, Argentina's Lionel Messi stands alone as the greatest goal scorer in the history of the tournament. That goal in the 38th minute against Austria was goal number 17 in his legendary World Cup career. He passed Germany's Miroslav Klose for the record. Messi would tack on one more in the 95th minute to bring his total to 18 as Argentina won the game 2-0. Messi has scored all 5 goals for Argentina in the first 2 games of this year's tournament.
2: Fox's Tony Genualdo. I'm Lisa Lacera. This is Fox News.
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0: 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Now for the weather. In the John Day Valley, including Prairie City, this evening we have sunny skies, moving to clear skies, and temperatures lowering to around 68. Overnight, there'll be clear skies with a low for the night getting down around 52. Tomorrow morning, we'll have sunshine-filled skies with temperatures rising up to around 79. Through Seneca and South into Harney County. This evening, we'll have sunny skies, moving to clear skies, and temperatures lowering to around 63. Overnight, there'll be clear skies with a low for the night getting down around 47. Tomorrow morning, we'll have sunshine-filled skies with temperatures rising up to around 77. For your current weather, log on to ElkhornMediaGroup.com.
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3: Celebrating America's 250th birthday, public libraries, fire departments, the post office, lightning rods that save lives, the Declaration of Independence, they all have one person in common, Benjamin Franklin, one of our nation's most important founders.
4: Ben Franklin, he was the world's most famous scientist in his day. He's not remembered here as that. He's remembered as a founding father.
3: As U.S. ambassador to France, he convinced their powerful monarchy to back a risky rebellion that helped the 13 colonies win the battle against Britain to create the United States. His experiments with a kite proved that lightning was electricity. He helped write the Declaration of Independence and was a leading voice at the Constitutional Convention. He was a master of science, politics, diplomacy, and culture. And America would look very different if it weren't for the man born in poverty who rose to become one of the most influential figures of the 18th century.
5: America. It's not just a name. It's a spirit. Happy birthday, America.
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3: 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Now for the weather. In the John Day Valley, including Prairie City, this evening we have sunny skies, moving to clear skies, and temperatures lowering to around 68. Overnight, there'll be clear skies with a low for the night getting down around 52. Tomorrow morning, we'll have sunshine-filled skies with temperatures rising up to around 79. Through Seneca and South into Harney County. This evening, we have sunny skies, moving to clear skies, and temperatures lowering to around 63. Overnight, there'll be clear skies with a low for the night getting down around 47. Tomorrow morning, we'll have sunshine-filled skies with temperatures rising up to around 77. For your current weather, log on to ElkhornMediaGroup.com.
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2: I'm Bill Hemmer, and these are the most impactful moments in American history. The man who would become the world's most wanted criminal, the leader of a ruthless and violent terrorist organization, a self-identified caliphate with a $25 million bounty on his head. He was Abu Bakr al-Baghdadi. Baghdadi ruled from the playbook established by Zarqawi, using the same vicious tactics to raise and spread the presence of his jihadist group, known as ISIS, across the Middle East. Baghdadi was able to evade capture and detection for nearly a decade. That is, until October 26, 2019. Baghdadi was surrounded by United States Special Operations Forces. Baghdadi detonated a suicide vest, killing himself. It was a significant display of the power and precision of U.S. intelligence in their fight in the war on terror. I'm Bill Hemmer, Fox News.
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0: given medical treatment after a 2021 prison riot. The inmate, Kikai Watanabe, said after saying he was feeling pain and requesting a hospital visit, a nurse at the prison, Francis Nielsen, refused the request but did provide over-the-counter medications. Watanabe was later diagnosed with a bone fracture. A lawsuit he filed was rejected, but a federal appeals court brought it back 2 years ago. In an unrelated case last year, the Supreme Court ruled against an inmate seeking to sue a corrections officer for assault. Gernal Scott, Fox News.
1: The Utah judge overseeing the Charlie Kirk murder case has denied a defense request to force suspect Tyler Robinson's former roommate to testify in person during the preliminary hearing, saying that the credibility of any testimony can be challenged later if the case goes to trial. Robinson is charged with aggravated murder in the September 10th killing of Kirk. He's not yet entered a plea. Ebola cases in the Eastern Congo mark a grim milestone.
2: There are more than 1,000 confirmed Ebola cases in the Democratic Republic of the Congo, including more than 250 deaths, as health authorities, who believe the outbreak has not reached its peak yet, race to try and contain the crisis. Officials warn the outbreak may be far larger than reported, with contact tracing remaining a challenge in the face of ongoing violence from rebels in Eastern Congo, which has cut off access to many villages and forced some 2 million people to flee their homes, including refugees who were sheltering in overcrowded camps. This outbreak is caused by the rare Bundibugyo virus, which has no vaccines or treatment.
1: Fox's Lillian Wu. I'm Lisa Lacera. This is Fox News.
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2: I'm Bill Hemmer, and these are the most impactful moments in American history. 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

0: schools must remain focused on students and learning without distraction. When his properties were raided, so was a home in Miami belonging to a former sales consultant for a tech firm called All Here. That firm sold the LAUSD an AI chatbot in 2024 meant for older students. It failed and was quickly taken offline. The founder of All Here was charged with fraud and theft in federal court in New York, and the company filed for bankruptcy. In a previous statement, Carvalho said he did nothing wrong. Jessica Rosenthal, Fox News.
1: Carvalho has not been charged with a crime. The FAA says it's investigating after two commercial jets were involved in a close call Saturday at Boston's Logan Airport, with one aviation expert saying they were 300 feet apart and forced one of the jets to abort its landing. Near misses and runway incursions will be the subject of a hearing tomorrow on Capitol Hill. He began as a record company lawyer and became one of the music industry's most powerful figures. Clive Davis has died.
2: His family, in a statement noting his legacy, wrote in part, "He discovered, mentored, and championed the greatest artists in modern music history, leaving an indelible mark on culture that will endure for generations."
3: Don't walk away from me.
2: Davis brought the world Whitney Houston, Janis Joplin, and Bruce Springsteen, and revitalized the careers of Aretha, Rod Stewart, and more, a former head of labels Columbia, Arista Records, and a member of the Rock and Roll Hall of Fame through his six-decade career. The music mogul also nurtured such acts as Billy Joel, The Grateful Dead, Alicia Keys, Aerosmith, and more.
1: Fox's Michelle Polino. Clive Davis was 94. I'm Lee Silicera. This is Fox News.
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0: White House task force led by VP Vance, and a monumental victory for the Trump administration. This arrest is the second high-profile return of an accused Medicare fraud fugitive in less than a week. Last Thursday, the FBI announced it has brought back Herbert Kimball, who was accused of defrauding Medicare of $1.3 billion. He had been on the run since 2024. Lee Silicera, Fox News.
1: Six persons now been arrested and charged in a lead plot to attack a White House event. Fox's Kristen Goodwin with more.
2: Federal prosecutors say Jordan W. Rinker of Missouri is among at least six co-conspirators charged with conspiracy to commit murder. The group accused of conspiring to carry out a mass casualty attack targeting government officials and others attending the Ultimate Fighting Championship Freedom 250 event held at the White House earlier this month. According to the Department of Justice, the foiled plot included acquiring tactical gear, guns, and ammunition between March and June with a goal to deploy snipers and drones armed with explosives. Officials allege Rinker accepted a cash payment of $1,200 in exchange for a pump-action shotgun from another defendant. Kristen Goodwin, Fox News.
1: And a federal judge says top Justice Department officials can stay on the case against the man charged in the White House Correspondents' Dinner shooting. Attorneys for Cole, Thomas Allen, argue an acting Attorney General Todd Blanche and D.C. U.S. Attorney Jeanine Pirro should be disqualified because they were at the event. But the judge rejected that, ruling they're unlikely to be witness and don't meet the legal definition of victims. I'm Ted Lindner, and this is Fox News.
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0: If it's got a fiddle and acoustic guitar, then that's our kind of country. 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

0: York primary runoff day in South Carolina. Fox's Jessica Rosenthal with more.
1: Earlier this month, Lieutenant Governor Pamela Yvette came out ahead with nearly 29% of the vote, a few points ahead of Attorney General Alan Wilson. Now the two will face each other in a runoff. While President Trump endorsed Yvette before the primary, he's now endorsing both Yvette and Wilson in the runoff, writing in a recent Truth Social post he can't hurt one of them by only endorsing the other. There are congressional race runoffs as well, including in Nancy Mace's first district. Charleston County Councilwoman Jenny Costa Honeycutt is up against State Representative Mark Smith. On the Democratic side, Coast Guard veteran Mac DeFord faces retired Navy Vice Admiral Nancy LaCour, who was fired by Secretary of War Pete Hegseth as Chief of the Navy Reserve. Jessica Rosenthal, Fox News.
0: President Trump heading to Pennsylvania today to highlight American manufacturing. Fox's Jared Halpern with more from the White House.
2: The president will visit the Mack Trucks facility in Lehigh County, Pennsylvania. The 1.7 million square foot facility assembles all Class 8 Mack trucks for the North American market, according to the company. President Trump's American manufacturing is benefiting from his tariff policy, forcing more automotive companies to open U.S. plants. Affordability and the cost of living have emerged as top issues for voters ahead of the midterm elections, with polls showing most Americans are dissatisfied with President Trump's handling of the economy. At the White House, Jared Halpern, Fox News.
0: And Minnesota Democrat Congresswoman Ilhan Omar now claiming she's got a potential negative net worth. Her office says earlier accounting that showed that Omar was worth millions was just a goof. In a financial report meant to cover 2024, Congresswoman Omar claimed that she and her husband controlled between $6 million and $30 million in assets. Her office now saying it was all due to an accounting error that overstated her husband's net worth. I'm Ted Lindner. This is Fox News.
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0: economy. At the White House, Jared Halpern, Fox News.
1: And Minnesota Democrat Congresswoman Ilhan Omar now claiming she's got a potential negative net worth. Her office says earlier accounting that showed that Omar was worth millions was just a goof. In a financial report meant to cover 2024, Congresswoman Omar claimed that she and her husband controlled between $6 million and $30 million in assets. Her office now saying it was all due to an accounting error that overstated her husband's net worth. I'm Ted Lindner. This is Fox News.
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She was storming through the house that day, and I could tell she was leaving. And I thought, oh, she'll be back, till she turned around and pointed at the wall and said,

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1: Talks continue. I'm Ted Lindner, Fox News. President Trump says the U.S. has total control of the Strait of Hormuz as talks between the U.S. and Iran wrapped up in Switzerland. Fox's Lucas Tomlinson with more.
2: President Trump says Americans will benefit from a relaxation of sanctions if Iran complies with the Memorandum of Understanding.
3: Money that's being unfrozen is going to be used to buy food, and the food's going to be bought exclusively through the United States from our farmers.
2: Vice President J.D. Vance expressing optimism after negotiating with an Iranian delegation for 18 hours in Switzerland.
4: The Iranians have agreed to invite IAEA inspectors back into their country. That is a major milestone for the American people.
2: Iranian state media controlled by its Islamic Revolutionary Guard is disputing Vance's assertion, calling it false.
1: And some critics are skeptical Iran's nuclear capabilities have actually been stripped away, but the White House remains optimistic. The race is on to replace British Prime Minister Keir Starmer, who announced his resignation over the weekend. Fox's Jonathan Savage has more from London.
5: Keir Starmer will remain in number 10 Downing Street until his Labour Party chooses a new leader. Nominations open on July 9th and close 1 week after that. If there's more than one name in the ring, Labour members will vote over the summer. If there's only one candidate, that man or woman will automatically get the job. The favourite is Andy Burnham, sworn into Parliament just hours after Starmer's resignation speech, having won a special election last Thursday. This was his plan all along, leaving his job as Mayor of Manchester in order to force his way into Downing Street. In London, Jonathan Savage, Fox News.
1: And more than 11,000 bottles of 25 milligram chlorothalidone tablets are being voluntarily recalled because testing found they failed to dissolve at the proper dosage level. They were manufactured in India. 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
1: Primary day in Maryland, Utah, New York, and primary runoff day in South Carolina. Fox's Jessica Rosenthal with more.
10: Earlier this month, Lieutenant Governor Pamela Yvette came out ahead with nearly 29% of the vote, a few points ahead of Attorney General Alan Wilson. Now the two will face each other in a runoff. While President Trump endorsed Yvette before the primary, he's now endorsing both Yvette and Wilson in the runoff, writing in a recent Truth Social post he can't hurt one of them by only endorsing the other. There are congressional race runoffs as well, including in Nancy Mace's first district. Charleston County Councilwoman Jenny Costa Honeycutt is up against State Representative Mark Smith. On the Democratic side, Coast Guard veteran Mac DeFord faces retired Navy Vice Admiral Nancy LaCour, who was fired by Secretary of War Pete Hegseth as Chief of the Navy Reserve. Jessica Rosenthal, Fox News.
1: President Trump heading to Pennsylvania today to highlight American manufacturing, and he'll be in the Lehigh Valley. Fox's Jared Halpern with more from the White House.
11: The president will visit the Mack Trucks facility in Lehigh County, Pennsylvania. The 1.7 million square foot facility assembles all Class 8 Mack trucks for the North American market, according to the company. President Trump's American manufacturing is benefiting from his tariff policy, forcing more automotive companies to open U.S. plants. Affordability and the cost of living have emerged as top issues for voters ahead of the midterm elections, with polls showing most Americans are dissatisfied with President Trump's handling of the economy. At the White House, Jared Halpern, Fox News.
1: And a popular bakery item sold at Walmart being recalled. The four packs of Great Value Hawaiian Rolls recalled after the manufacturer discovered an oily and sticky substance on the inside of the product's finished packaging. The FDA did not specify what the substance was. The product was never sold to customers, but was distributed in 26 states, including New York, Texas, and Florida. I'm Ted Lindner. This is Fox News.
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0: for a funeral. 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I know they got plenty young blood left in them, and plenty nights under pink skies you taught them to enjoy.
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2: Talks continue. I'm Ted Lindner, Fox News. President Trump says the U.S. has total control of the Strait of Hormuz as talks between the U.S. and Iran wrapped up in Switzerland. Fox's Lucas Tomlinson with more.
3: President Trump says Americans will benefit from a relaxation of sanctions if Iran complies with the Memorandum of Understanding.
4: Money that's being unfrozen is going to be used to buy food, and the food's going to be bought exclusively through the United States from our farmers.
3: Vice President J.D. Vance expressing optimism after negotiating with an Iranian delegation for 18 hours in Switzerland.
5: The Iranians have agreed to invite IAEA inspectors back into their country. That is a major milestone for the American people.
3: Iranian state media controlled by its Islamic Revolutionary Guard is disputing Vance's assertion, calling it false.
2: And some critics are skeptical Iran's nuclear capabilities have actually been stripped away, but the White House remains optimistic. The race is on to replace British Prime Minister Keir Starmer, who announced his resignation over the weekend. Fox's Jonathan Savage has more from London.
6: Keir Starmer will remain in No. 10 Downing Street until his Labour Party chooses a new leader. Nominations open on July 9th and close 1 week after that. If there's more than one name in the ring, Labour members will vote over the summer. If there's only one candidate, that man or woman will automatically get the job. The favourite is Andy Burnham, sworn into Parliament just hours after Starmer's resignation speech, having won a special election last Thursday. This was his plan all along, leaving his job as mayor of Manchester in order to force his way into Downing Street. In London, Jonathan Savage, Fox News.
2: And more than 11,000 bottles of 25 milligram chlorothalidone tablets are being voluntarily recalled because testing found they failed to dissolve at the proper dosage level. They were manufactured in India. 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
2: Primary day in Maryland, Utah, New York, and primary runoff day in South Carolina. Fox's Jessica Rosenthal with more.
10: Earlier this month, Lieutenant Governor Pamela Yvette came out ahead with nearly 29% of the vote, a few points ahead of Attorney General Alan Wilson. Now the two will face each other in a runoff. While President Trump endorsed Yvette before the primary, he's now endorsing both Yvette and Wilson in the runoff, writing in a recent Truth Social post, he can't hurt one of them by only endorsing the other. There are congressional race runoffs as well, including in Nancy Mace's first district. Charleston County Councilwoman Jenny Costa Honeycutt is up against State Representative Mark Smith. On the Democratic side, Coast Guard veteran Mac DeFord faces retired Navy Vice Admiral Nancy LaCour, who was fired by Secretary of War Pete Hegseth as Chief of the Navy Reserve. Jessica Rosenthal, Fox News.
2: President Trump heading to Pennsylvania today to highlight American manufacturing, and he'll be in the Lehigh Valley. Fox's Jared Halpern with more from the White House.
11: The president will visit the Mack Trucks facility in Lehigh County, Pennsylvania. The 1.7 million square foot facility assembles all Class 8 Mack trucks for the North American market, according to the company. President Trump says American manufacturing is benefiting from his tariff policy, forcing more automotive companies to open U.S. plants. Affordability affordability and the cost of living have emerged as top issues for voters ahead of the midterm elections, with polls showing most Americans are dissatisfied with President Trump's handling of the economy. At the White House, Jared Halpern, Fox News.
2: And a popular bakery item sold at Walmart being recalled. The four packs of Great Value Hawaiian Rolls recalled after the manufacturer discovered an oily and sticky substance on the inside of the product's finished packaging. The FDA did not specify what the substance was. The product was never sold to customers, but was distributed in 26 states, including New York, Texas, and Florida. I'm Ted Lindner. This is Fox News.
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2: Remaining optimistic about a deal. I'm Ted Lindner, Fox News. President Trump saying the U.S. has total control of the Strait of Hormuz as talks between the U.S. and Iran have wrapped up in Switzerland. Vice President J.D. Vance is back at the White House. Fox's Lucas Tomlinson with more.
3: President Trump says Americans will benefit from a relaxation of sanctions if Iran complies with the Memorandum of Understanding.
4: Money that's being unfrozen is going to be used to buy food, and the food's going to be bought exclusively through the United States from our farmers.
3: Vice President J.D. Vance expressing optimism after negotiating with an Iranian delegation for 18 hours in Switzerland.
5: The Iranians have agreed to invite IAEA inspectors back into their country. That is a major milestone for the American people.
3: Iranian state media controlled by its Islamic Revolutionary Guard is disputing Vance's assertion, calling it false.
2: Some critics are skeptical that Iran's nuclear capabilities have actually been stripped away, but the White House remains optimistic. The race on to replace British Prime Minister Keir Starmer, who announced his resignation over the weekend.
6: Keir Starmer will remain in No. 10 Downing Street until his Labour Party chooses a new leader. Nominations open on July 9th and close 1 week after that. If there's more than one name in the ring, Labour members will vote over the summer. If there's only one candidate, that man or woman will automatically get the job. The favourite is Andy Burnham, sworn into Parliament just hours after Starmer's resignation speech, having won a special election last Thursday. This was his plan all along, leaving his job as Mayor of Manchester in order to force his way into Downing Street. In London, Jonathan Savage, Fox News.
2: And the president wants to clean up Chicago crime, firing off a post on Truth Social after midnight, addressing the weekend shootings, 39 injured, 4 dead, writing, "I, as president, can fix this fast and permanently. Call me." 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
2: It's primary day in Maryland, Utah, New York, and primary runoff day in South Carolina. Fox's Jessica Rosenthal with more.
18: Earlier this month, Lieutenant Governor Pamela Yvette came out ahead with nearly 29% of the vote, a few points ahead of Attorney General Alan Wilson. Now the two will face each other in a runoff. While President Trump endorsed Yvette before the primary, he's now endorsing both Yvette and Wilson in the runoff, writing in a recent Truth Social post he can't hurt one of them by only endorsing the other. There are congressional race runoffs as well, including in Nancy Mace's first district. Charleston County Councilwoman Jenny Costa Honeycutt is up against State Representative Mark Smith. On the Democratic side, Coast Guard veteran Mac DeFord faces retired Navy Vice Admiral Nancy LaCour, who was fired by Secretary of War Pete Hegseth as Chief of the Navy Reserve. Jessica Rosenthal, Fox News.
2: President Trump heading to the Lehigh Valley in the state of Pennsylvania today to highlight American manufacturing. Fox's Jared Halpern has more from the White House.
19: The president will visit the Mack Trucks facility in Lehigh County, Pennsylvania. The 1.7 million square foot facility assembles all Class 8 Mack trucks for the North American market, according to the company. President Trump's American manufacturing is benefiting from his tariff policy, forcing more automotive companies to open U.S. plants. Affordability and the cost of living have emerged as top issues for voters ahead of the midterm elections, with polls showing most Americans are dissatisfied with President Trump's handling of the economy. At the White House, Jared Halpern, Fox News.
2: And police in Vietnam have rescued more than 400 cats from an animal theft ring. The investigation launched following a rash of pet thefts across the city of Ho Chi Minh. Animal welfare groups say the cats were saved from ending up on the dinner plate, part of Vietnam's cat meat trade. 40 of the rescue cats have been reunited with their owners. So far, 9 people have been arrested. I'm Ted Lindner. This is Fox News.
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1: 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The Grant County Court will hold a regular meeting tomorrow morning at the courthouse in Canyon City. Beginning at 9:05 a.m., there will be a public hearing regarding the county's budget. At 9:35, a public hearing will be held regarding the 4-H and Extension Services budget. In addition, there will be a presentation from Victims Assistance, as well as new business and old business agenda items up for discussion. You can find the full agenda, along with a link to join the meeting, online at grantcountyoregon.net. Statewide restrictions remain in effect for all Bureau of Land Management public lands throughout Oregon and Washington, and many local regions have additional restrictions in place. For more information on seasonal fire restrictions and fire closures, visit blm.gov/orwafire. Concern has spread throughout the Burns community regarding the local hospital's choice not to include an ambulance in a first responder procession to honor the passing of a local paramedic's 4-month-old son. According to a local paramedic who posted publicly to social media, the little boy's mother was on the call that responded to her own unresponsive child. A common local practice when someone is lost within the first responder community is for emergency services to form an escort procession. The mother of the child asked Harney District Hospital to provide an ambulance to participate in the procession that took place June 19th, and her request was denied. Harney District Hospital has since released a statement in response to the situation, issuing condolences. You can find that full story, including the statements, on our website. That's been a quick look at our Eastern Oregon news headlines. From the 24-Hour News Center, I'm Logan Bidget. 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
0: 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We're Real Country Mornings. 94.5 KJDY.

0: Ba-da-da-da. Hey, how about that? 6:11, and it is 50 degrees out there. You've got it on the morning show here on Real Country. Billy Currington and plenty of good stuff on the way. We have one from Ricky Van Shelton. It's right after this.
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0: It's time for the KJDY News 102 Summer Fun Sweepstakes. 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Congratulations, Emma Winkleman. You've won a snack pack from Gardner Enterprises. Anyone who wants to win the grand prize of a set of custom wheels courtesy of Les Schwab Tires of John Day, hey, it's easy. 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

0: Running. Hey, Whiskey Myers here on Real Country. It is 621 and 51 degrees out there. Let's have a peek at our fire and outdoor report. Today's fire and outdoor report is brought to you by Jeanette Radinovich, State Farm Insurance.
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0: Yesterday, the Malheur County Sheriff's Office issued Level 3 Go Now evacuations in response to the fast-growing Lytle Fire south of Vail. The blaze was last updated at 6,500 acres. Level 3 Go Now evacuations remain in place for residents in the Cow Hollow and Mitchell Butte areas. Anyone in that area of Malheur County is asked to leave without delay. MCSO says if you need assistance evacuating persons with special needs and or animals or livestock, to call 541-473-5125. Again, this is for the Lytle Fire south of Vail. Today's report brought to you by Jeanette Radinovich, State Farm Insurance.
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1: Celebrating America's 250th birthday. In 1962, President John F. Kennedy said these inspiring words.
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5: 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The Eagle has landed. Tranquility, we copy on the ground.
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0: Rogers. Luke Combs is here to the left. KJDY. Be by you. It's 6:40. It is 54 degrees outside, and I bet you're ready to win some breakfast, maybe? Good, because let's play some Morning Music Mania. It's that time.
1: Breakfast at Subway.
2: 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Good morning.
0: Subway, eat ice. Okay, serious business here. Morning Music Mania is brought to you by Subway of John Day. And like I said, your chance to win some breakfast. They've got 6-inch breakfast subs on the line. I've got a whole stack of gift certificates back here. I'm ready to give one of them away to our lucky and correct caller number 5 for Try Song Tuesday. That's right. I have 3 songs I want to play for you. They all 3 have something in common. So you're going to have to listen. You're going to have to crank up that radio and think of what they have in common while the 3rd song is playing. That'll be your opportunity to call here at the station. The number's 575-1400. And when that time rolls around, I'll be looking for lucky and correct caller 5. So, of course, if that's you, you get your name on the gift certificate all as well. Just remember, if you've won on the show within the last 30 days, then you'll need to hold off from calling on this one. You know, wait till your month is up before you can win again. All right, so here's how it goes. I play the first couple of songs right now, just back-to-back right now. So your only job is to listen to them for these first 2. Crank up that radio. Keep an open ear, think of what they have in common, and then before the 3rd song comes on, I'll be back on the mic here. I'll remind you what's happening, give you our phone number again, and then once you hear the 3rd song, that'll be your cue to start calling. Cool? All right, so we've got song number 1 in Try Song. This is a classic by the Judds. Keep it cranked right here on KJDY.

It's Jordan Davis and Turn This Truck Around, and our second song in the Tri-Song Contest. Okay, so here it is. How closely were you listening? You heard a new one from Jordan Davis, or newer-ish one from Jordan Davis. You heard an old one from the Judds. What do those two songs have in common? If you think you know, you can go ahead and start calling. The number's 575-1400. I've got caller number 3 fixing to push play on here. And I'm looking for... I've got song number 3 I'm fixing to push play. That's what I meant to say. I'm looking for caller number 5, all right? You knew what I was talking about. Anyway, caller number 5 is the person, if they're right, who gets their name on this gift certificate for a 6-inch breakfast sub from Subway. Tell me what the songs all have to do with each other. And number 5, if you can do it, you can be our winner. Here's Blake Shelton. Number 3, what song is this? I can't even say the name because it's part of the answer. All right. Tri-Song, 575-1400. Call me.

turning me on. There's Blake Shelton on your morning show for Try Song Song number 3. And the phone is still ringing both lines. But you know what? We've found our winner. Congratulations going out to Kristen Long. That's right. Kristen knows what all three of these songs have in common. So like I said, Blake here with Turning Me On. Before that, we heard Jordan Davis with Turn This Truck Around, and then starting off the set was the Judds with Turn It Loose. So turn, that's the answer I needed. Congratulations again going out to Kristen. Now everyone else, you know how to play it. Tune in around this time tomorrow morning and every weekday. It's Morning Music Mania, brought to you by Subway of John Day. And of course, each day is a little different. So tomorrow will be Who's Who Wednesday. I'll play you a song. You have to tell me who it is that's playing, and be whatever number caller that you need to be to win. All right, good stuff. Congratulations, Kristen, and keep it cranked right here on KJDY. Blake Shelton.

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1: 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The Grant County Court will hold a regular meeting tomorrow morning at the courthouse in Canyon City. Beginning at 9.05 a.m., there will be a public hearing regarding the county's budget. At 9.35, a public hearing will be held regarding the 4-H and Extension Services budget. In addition, there will be a presentation from Victims Assistance, as well as new business and old business agenda items up for discussion. You can find the full agenda, along with a link to join the meeting online at grantcountyoregon.net. Statewide restrictions remain in effect for all Bureau of Land Management public lands throughout Oregon and Washington, and many local regions have additional restrictions in place. For more information on seasonal fire restrictions and fire closures, visit blm.gov/orwafire. Concern has spread throughout the Burns community regarding the local hospital's choice not to include an ambulance in a first responder procession to honor the passing of a local paramedic's 4-month-old son. According to a local paramedic who posted publicly to social media, the little boy's mother was on the call that responded to her own unresponsive child. A common local practice when someone is lost within the first responder community is for emergency services to form an escort procession. The mother of the child asked Harney District Hospital to provide an ambulance to participate in the procession that took place June 19th, and her request was denied. Harney District Hospital has since released a statement in response to the situation, issuing condolences. You can find that full story, including the statements, on our website. That's been a quick look at our Eastern Oregon news headlines. From the 24-Hour News Center, I'm Logan Bidget. Follow breaking news on the Elkhorn Media Group Facebook page. 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
2: 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Mom, you were always looking out for us, right up until the end. 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

girl I was going with to be my wife. 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
1: Oh, it's Jerry Reed. She got the gold mine. KJDY 709. It is 58 degrees outside. You've got it on Real Country Mornings. Ned Ledoux is on the way.
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8: Telephone rings. An old way back friend called to catch up. Say, man, how you been?

0: There's Miss Margot Price letting me down. KJDY at 720. We're looking at 59 degrees outside the studio doors here. And we'll have a peek at our fire and outdoor report. 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
0: Yesterday, the Malheur County Sheriff's Office issued Level 3 Go Now evacuations in response to the fast-growing Lytle Fire south of Vail. The blaze was last updated at 6,500 acres. Level 3 Go Now evacuations remain in place for residents in the Cow Hollow and Mitchell Butte areas. Anyone in that area of Malheur County is asked to leave without delay. MCSO says if you need assistance evacuating persons with special needs and or animals or livestock, to call 541-473-5125. Again, this is for the Lytle Fire south of Vail. Today's report brought to you by Jeanette Radinovich, State Farm Insurance.
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0: Tracy Byrd, Lifestyles of the Not So Rich and Famous here on KJDY. 729 and it's about 61 outside. We'll look closer at it. 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Sunny skies for the John Day Basin. Looking at high temperatures today in the upper 80s to lower 90s. For tonight, expect mostly cloudy skies, lows into the 50s. And on into tomorrow, it'll be partly cloudy with highs in the mid-80s to lower 90s. For the Ocheco John Day Highlands, that includes Prairie City and Seneca. Sunny today and highs into the 80s. For tonight, cloudy and lows in the mid-40s to mid-50s. For tomorrow, expect partly cloudy skies to become sunny, highs in the upper 70s to mid-80s. That's been a quick look at our weather. Follow current conditions at elkhornmediagroup.com.
1: An update in the Nancy Guthrie case. I'm Dave Anthony, Fox News, and it is difficult for her daughter, Savannah, who got choked up on NBC's Today Show.
2: We are in agony. We cannot be at peace.
1: Asking again for the public's help, saying someone knows something about her mother's kidnapping from her Arizona home more than 4 months ago. As we learn more about the ransom notes the family got in February, the first one demanded money, the second one...
3: Read that Nancy Guthrie had passed away after being taken from her home. Sources tell Fox the wording is believed to have read that Nancy Guthrie was buried with nature. Law enforcement has not confirmed whether the original notes are authentic, but we are told the messages are treated as if they're real.
1: That's Fox's Matt Finn. President Trump keeps insisting talks with Iran are going well. Writing on Truth Social this morning, despite false statements from Iran, they did agree to high-level nuclear inspections as the president pushes to prevent Iran from having weapons. The president also wrote, money the U.S. is releasing for Iran will be controlled by the U.S. for Iran to buy American food and medical supplies. Iran also disputes that, saying they'll spend it how they want. Republican Senator Tim Sheehy tells Fox,
4: they're not going to use it to rebuild their country. They're going to use it for bullets, bombs, rockets, suicide vests, and to broadly kill Americans and kill Israelis.
1: And Fox's Trey Yingst reports from Tel Aviv.
5: We have seen a reduction in the tension between Israel and Hezbollah, another key point in this broader memorandum of understanding. The Israelis say they did take some action against Hezbollah gunmen earlier today that were threatening their forces.
1: Iran-backed Hezbollah claims Israel shot at civilians and breached the ceasefire. The president also posted this morning the Strait of Hormuz is open. There was record oil shipping yesterday, 19 million barrels, and oil prices are down again, 1%, continuing to fall from the surge during the conflict on Wall Street, though. A sell-off, the Nasdaq's down more than 300 points. Later today, the president goes to Pennsylvania touting American manufacturing at a Mack truck assembly plant, the same one President Biden went to 5 years ago, promoting his manufacturing policies. America's listening to Fox News.
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1: Well, back to Wall Street. We mentioned the sell-off. The Nasdaq down 324 points. Chip makers like Micron losing 9%. SanDisk plunging 11%. Among the big AI concern losers this morning, the Dow is dropping 110 points. The Nasdaq, the S&P 500 losing 68. And speaking of technology,
10: the president signed two executive orders, one on offense to develop advanced quantum computing technology through public-private partnership, and one on defense against security threats the technology could create.
11: America is celebrating 250 years of ingenuity, innovation, and invention this year, and today's
7: commitments to quantum leadership will help secure that legacy for decades to come.
10: Quantum computers can evaluate millions of possibilities at once, for example, to easily break through encryption systems. The defensive order directs federal agencies to move to post-quantum cryptography within 5 years. The other sets a goal of building a powerful quantum computer for research by 2028. The administration announced plans last month to invest in 9 quantum computing and manufacturing companies. Chris Foster, Fox News.
1: At the Senate, a housing bill has passed with support from Republicans and Democrats.
11: The goal? Reduce federal regulations and expand local control. It's one of the most sweeping efforts in recent decades to increase supply and bring down prices, which in many cases are out of reach for prospective first-time homebuyers. The average home in the U.S. now costs more than $500,000. Banking Committee Ranking Member Elizabeth Warren says, for the first time ever, private equity will be blocked from buying up single-family homes and trying to turn housing into one more Wall Street investment. The House is expected to give final approval later this week. Tom Rigotti, Fox News.
1: Now, we mentioned oil down about 1% today. WTI is back to $73 a barrel. That's less than $10 more than before the Iran price surge. No change at the gas pump today. AAA's national average for regular remains $3.92 per gallon. I'm Dave Anthony, and this is Fox News.
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0: Here we go with our game here, brought to you by a whole bunch of sponsors on KJDY, and your chance to win a gift certificate from one of them. Who knows what it's going to be? Who knows who it's going to be from? Who knows who's going to be our winner? I don't know any of this. All I know is you call me at 575-1400. I go for caller number three, and then number three hooks in live over the soundboard here. We go over the radio, and then I'll read you a statement. You get 10 seconds to answer whether you think the statement is fact or if it's crap, true or false. You can get it on a wild guess even if you don't know what you're talking about. That's the beauty of the game. So if you get it right, you get your name on whatever gift certificate pops up today. If you don't get it right, it's still all good. Just means you can call back whenever we do this. We do it about this time of day, every weekday, and then go till you win. Whenever you do win, then, of course, you got to hold off from calling for the next 30 days. You know our rule. Wait till your month is up before you can win once again. All right. Phone lines are open. You feeling lucky? Call me up. The number's 575-1400. I'm looking for caller number three to play some fact or crap. Let's get to calling.
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0: All right, let's keep those phone calls rolling in here at 575-1400. Still looking for caller number three to play some fact or crap. 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
0: Oh, we had our caller for fact or crap on the line. It was Earl. Earl, if you're listening, call back. I don't know. We got disconnected. Something maybe got into a bad spot, service, something spotty. Not sure. Anyway, Earl, you're welcome to call here at 575-1400 to finish your fact or crap game if you can. So until then, we've got great country music to listen to. We're never far.

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1: 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The Grant County Court will hold a regular meeting tomorrow morning at the courthouse in Canyon City. Beginning at 9.05 a.m., there will be a public hearing regarding the county's budget. At 9.35, a public hearing will be held regarding the 4-H and Extension Services budget. In addition, there will be a presentation from Victims Assistance, as well as new business and old business agenda items up for discussion. You can find the full agenda, along with a link to join the meeting online at grantcountyoregon.net. Statewide restrictions remain in effect for all Bureau of Land Management public lands throughout Oregon and Washington, and many local regions have additional restrictions in place. For more information on seasonal fire restrictions and fire closures, visit blm.gov/orwafire. Concern has spread throughout the Burns community regarding the local hospital's choice not to include an ambulance in a first responder procession to honor the passing of a local paramedic's four-month-old son. According to a local paramedic who posted publicly to social media, the little boy's mother was on the call that responded to her own unresponsive child. A common local practice when someone is lost within the first responder community is for emergency services to form an escort procession. The mother of the child asked Harney District Hospital to provide an ambulance to participate in the procession that took place June 19th, and her request was denied. Harney District Hospital has since released a statement in response to the situation, issuing condolences. You can find that full story, including the statements, on our website. That's been a quick look at our Eastern Oregon news headlines. From the 24-Hour News Center, I'm Logan Bidget. 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
0: 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We're Real Country Mornings. 94.5 KJDY.

0: What? Real country music on a Tuesday morning at 8:09. Imagine that. Yeah, Diamond Rio. 68 outside now. And yeah, lots of that good country is stacked up here. Brothers Osborne on the way.
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2: 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Sunny skies for the John Day Basin. Looking at high temperatures today in the upper 80s to lower 90s. For tonight, expect mostly cloudy skies, lows into the 50s. And on into tomorrow, it'll be partly cloudy with highs in the mid-80s to lower 90s. For the Ocheco John Day Highlands, that includes Prairie City and Seneca. Sunny today and highs into the 80s. For tonight, cloudy and lows in the mid-40s to mid-50s. For tomorrow, expect partly cloudy skies to become sunny, highs in the upper 70s to mid-80s. That's been a quick look at our weather. Follow current conditions at elkhornmediagroup.com.
3: Iran will comply or battle in the negotiations. I'm Dave Anthony, Fox News. President Trump posted that this morning on Truth Social, adding the U.S. will ensure nuclear honesty from Iran in preventing them from getting weapons.
4: After Vice President Vance said Iran had agreed to allow U.N. inspectors into the country, today a spokesman from Iran's foreign ministry said that is false. Last week, Vance said the U.S. won't give the Iranians anything if they don't make commitments that he wants over its nuclear program.
3: Fox's Lucas Tomlin said at the White House, the president also wrote in his post, the U.S. will control any money given to Iran for them to buy American food and medical supplies. Iran disputes that, saying they'll spend it how they want. Republican Senator Tim Sheehy tells Fox.
5: Negotiations with Iran, hope don't float. We can't trust them to do what they say they're going to do. We need to make sure there are concrete safeguards wherein we control those funds. For example, if we're going to unfreeze funds, we don't give it to the Iranians and hope they buy American farm goods.
3: Speaking of money,
6: an official request has not yet been made by the White House, but Pentagon officials have told senators they will need about $80 billion in supplemental spending to cover the cost of the U.S. campaign against Iran. That comes on top of an already large increase in proposed defense spending, $1.5 trillion for the upcoming fiscal year.
3: Fox's Jared Halpern at the White House. We expect an update from the Justice Department, getting it now on another health care fraud crackdown. The Wall Street Journal reports there are about 450 people facing charges in Medicaid and hospice fraud, totaling $6.5 billion. Another emotional plea from Savannah Guthrie this morning for someone who knows something to come forward in the search for a missing mother.
7: So no matter how much I try to come out here every day and smile and find that joy, and I will, I promise I will, this is a moment to tell you that we need your help.
3: Saying on NBC's Today Show, she's in agony. Mid the update we're getting on the second ransom note the family got back in February after mother was kidnapped. It said Nancy Guthrie's dead and buried in nature. 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
3: While the U.S. and Iran continue what have been at times difficult talks trying to end the conflict, another American adversary, the Taliban, is entering rare negotiations in Europe.
10: A delegation from Kabul is to hold talks with European Union staff in Brussels. The Taliban have been international pariahs since they regained power in Afghanistan in 2021 following the withdrawal of American forces. Special 24-hour visas have been issued to allow these talks to take place. The discussions are expected to focus on deportations, Afghans whose asylum claims in Europe have been rejected and are due to be sent back. Human rights groups warn the media meeting could result in vulnerable people being put in danger. Afghan authorities have imposed huge restrictions on rights, particularly for women and girls. Jonathan Savage, Fox News.
3: Two more people have been arrested in the plot the FBI thwarted this month that aimed to target the UFC Freedom 250 event on the White House lawn. It's now seven facing charges. Prosecutors say they intended to use armed drones and a team of snipers. It could have been a lot worse. That's what we're learning about a deadly shooting at a library yesterday in Northern California.
11: Two adults are killed, a child hospitalized with what are called minor injuries, and the shooting at the Butte County Library in Chico, California. It was open a little after 5 p.m. when police say an 18-year-old Chico resident, Bradley Scott Sayer, went in wanting to conduct a 1999 Columbine High School-type massacre. There's no indication he had any connection to the victims. Gunshots and screaming can be heard on the 911 call. Police set up a perimeter around the building. Some went in. The suspect fled out the back where other officers were waiting and made the arrest, recovering one gun with no shots fired. Chris Foster, Fox News.
3: On Wall Street, the Dow is up 47 points. But the NASDAQ is down big, plunging 423 on a lot of concern about global chip making. And those stocks are down. I'm Dave Anthony. This is Fox News.
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2: You bet you've got it on Real Country. It's 8:35 and 71 degrees out there. We had a coffee time cancellation this morning, so I figured I'd jump on and let you know about the county court meeting that's happening tomorrow. A whole list of agenda items, and so I figured we could just go down that, and it's a little more, you know, in-depth than a short, whatever, 30-second news story that we made out of it. So looks like they'll be having their public hearings tomorrow for the Grant County budget. That's set to start about 9:05 a.m. at the courthouse in Canyon City. And then the public hearing for the 4-H and Extension Service, that'll follow right after, it looks like, around 9:35. Then after that, it's the regular meeting, I believe. And so they've got a presentation, maybe around 9:55 or so, from Victim Assistance. And it's for the VAWA application, Violence Against Women Act. Old business includes a food bank lease agreement for discussion, and then new business, several items here. It looks like they have an airport discussion regarding the GCD fuel tank task order and site prep for the, you know, new helipads and all that exciting stuff that's going in there that we talked about before. Another one from the airport, construction agreement with a contractor. Let's see, BMCC with a contract out of district, it says. And then a few resolutions. They've got resolution 2630 to talk about the intra-fund transfer for domestic violence. Another one for the DA revolving fund. Another one for the sheriff fund. And then to adopt the 2026 and 2027 Grant County budget. So that's when they're expecting to get that one set into play. Of course, this is the time to do that. And it looks like resolution 2634, that's to adopt the extension service budget as well. So they're getting all that business done. Again, that's all tomorrow, and set to start at 9:05 with the public hearing. All right, so now you know. Oh, and of course, if you need more information, or if you want to print out the agenda, or if you want to join the meeting online, you can do all that at grantcountyoregon.net. And you'll see the link right there to join. And then, the agenda is under the agenda tab. Nice and easy to find. All right, at 8:37, still plenty to listen to here on our Real Country side of things. Kenny Chesney with his latest into the station. Carry on.

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1: I'm Logan Bidget. Here's the latest from ElkhornMediaGroup.com. The Grant County Court will hold a regular meeting tomorrow morning at the courthouse in Canyon City. Beginning at 9.05 a.m., there will be a public hearing regarding the county's budget. At 9.35, a public hearing will be held regarding the 4-H and Extension Services budget. In addition, there will be a presentation from Victims Assistance, as well as new business and old business agenda items up for discussion. You can find the full agenda, along with a link to join the meeting, online at grantcountyoregon.net. Statewide restrictions remain in effect for all Bureau of Land Management public lands throughout Oregon and Washington, and many local regions have additional restrictions in place. For more information on seasonal fire restrictions and fire closures, visit blm.gov/ORWAfire. Concern has spread throughout the Burns community regarding the local hospital's choice not to include an ambulance in a first responder procession to honor the passing of a local paramedic's 4-month-old son. According to a local paramedic who posted publicly to social media, the little boy's mother was on the call that responded to her own unresponsive child. A common local practice when someone is lost within the first responder community is for emergency services to form an escort procession. The mother of the child asked Harney District Hospital to provide an ambulance to participate in the procession that took place June 19th, and her request was denied. Harney District Hospital has since released a statement in response to the situation, issuing condolences. You can find that full story, including the statements, on our website. That's been a quick look at our Eastern Oregon news headlines. From the 24-Hour News Center, I'm Logan Bidget. 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
2: A record fraud crackdown. I'm Lisa Brady, Fox News. More than 450 people now charged across the U.S. in just the past 2 weeks for schemes totaling more than $6 billion in fraud. And Assistant Attorney General Colin McDonald says it's more than just stealing taxpayer dollars.
3: Our sick, needy, and elderly, placing their faith in the gift of medicine, were neglected, ignored, and used for personal profit.
2: Health Secretary Robert F. Kennedy Jr. says the goal now is to stop and prevent fraud. He says under the previous administration, it was pay first, then chase.
4: And when I ask people the careers at HHS, how could you do this? This is crazy, because of course we never claw back anything. They said that they were told to focus on enrollment and not fraud.
2: One of the latest defendants charged with hospice fraud is accused of buying a Rolls Royce while using names from coroners to make it appear he was treating actual patients who were dying. An evacuation plan underway for some 11,000 seafarers stranded around the Strait of Hormuz. A UN agency just announcing it, saying the large-scale operation will be a coordinated effort involving Iran, Oman, the U.S., and others to help get ships through the strait. This as a ceasefire continues while the U.S. and Iran negotiate a longer-term deal, though there's already disagreement on progress made so far.
5: Now, True Social, the president saying that Iran will not get any money that can be used to sow chaos in the Middle East again. He adds that the money and or sanctions that the U.S. Treasury is releasing goes in escrow controlled by the USA and will be used for the purchase of food and medical supplies exclusively from the United States, including corn, wheat, and soybeans from our great American farmers. Now, in the Oval Office yesterday, the president says that his deadlines will be met.
2: Fox Business's Edward Lawrence, Iran, says it will control spending, also disputing any agreement yet on allowing UN nuclear inspectors to return. America is listening to Fox News.
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2: The U.S. Supreme Court has sympathy for a former prison inmate who sued corrections officers over religious freedom, but still rules against him.
10: Supreme Court justices in a 6-3 vote sided against Damon Lander, who claimed that his religious freedom rights were violated when prison guards at the Raymond Laborde Correctional Center in Louisiana cut off his dreadlocks in 2020. Lander is a devout Rastafarian whose beliefs forbid the cutting of hair. The Trump administration and Lander's lawyers had urged the court to allow his lawsuit to proceed. While the high court condemned what had happened to him, they ruled that a federal law designed to protect the religious rights of inmates does not permit lawsuits for money damages even when rights are violated. It was a departure from the court's rulings in recent years that have bolstered religious rights. Tanya J. Powers, Fox News.
2: Also today, the U.S. Supreme Court granting tech giant Cisco's bid to shut down a lawsuit claiming the company's technology was used to persecute members of a spiritual movement in China. The justices ruling U.S. courts are the wrong forum for those suits. A renewed plea from Savannah Guthrie, 5 months since her mom Nancy went missing from her Arizona home.
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2: On NBC's Today Show, appealing again for anyone who knows anything to come forward. This is new details were revealed from an earlier ransom note.
12: These notes are not new, and some of their content was reported, but it is now being made public that the second note intended for the Guthrie family read that Nancy Guthrie had passed away after being taken from her home. Sources tell Fox the wording is believed to have read that Nancy Guthrie was buried with nature.
2: Fox's Matt Finn. The family is still offering a $1 million reward. Law enforcement

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1: 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Sunny skies for the John Day Basin. Looking at high temperatures today in the upper 80s to lower 90s. For tonight, expect mostly cloudy skies, lows into the 50s. And on into tomorrow, it'll be partly cloudy with highs in the mid-80s to lower 90s. For the Ocheco John Day Highlands, that includes Prairie City and Seneca. Sunny today and highs into the 80s. For tonight, cloudy and lows in the mid-40s to mid-50s. For tomorrow, expect partly cloudy skies to become sunny, highs in the upper 70s to mid-80s. That's been a quick look at our weather. Follow current conditions at elkhornmediagroup.com.
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2: President Trump hits the road. Lisa Brady, Fox News. He's due back at a Pennsylvania truck factory he's been to before.
3: The president is generally going to sell the Trump economy, specifically his pro-manufacturing policies, which is crucial to Pennsylvania's Lehigh Valley, where we are today, where this Mack truck manufacturing plant is located, crucial to the local economy. He's also going to be joined by Republican Ryan McKenzie, an incumbent Republican in Congress who's facing a stiff challenge from Democratic candidate Bob Brooks. That is a crucial seat to watch this November.
2: Fox's Nate Foy. The president's scheduled to speak about an hour from now, turning attention to the economy as the U.S. and Iran offer conflicting takes on progress so far in talks on a long-term deal as a ceasefire continues. It's primary day in several states, including New York, where some races pit progressive candidates against incumbent Democrats and other Democrats considered more moderate.
4: The DSA candidates, the Democratic Socialists of America candidates are amped up. And so I want to walk you through exactly who Zoran Mamdani, the mayor of New York City, is endorsing in this race. Daria Lisa Chevalier, you might not have heard of her, and she says that's the point. She is brand new to the scene. Claire Valdez and progressive Brad Lander. Those are the three to watch in this race. The group wants to abolish ICE, cut police funding, and take down the Democratic establishment.
2: Fox's Alexis McAdams. There's another closely watched House race in Utah, and ballots include governor's races in Maryland and South Carolina, where there's a primary runoff between two Trump-backed candidates. A sweeping federal crackdown on health care fraud continues.
5: In certain cases, patients allegedly died while believing they were receiving legitimate medical care from providers who only viewed them as billing opportunities.
2: Health Secretary Robert F. Kennedy Jr. with a two-week total of more than 450 suspects charged in more than $6 billion worth of fraud. 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
2: A hearing set for next week in the case of a teacher accused of having sex with students, now facing more allegations, but so are some students.
8: A Douglas County, Georgia high school teacher who was arrested in May for allegedly having sexual relations with and grooming six students could be in more legal hot water. Prosecutors say 25-year-old Maris Nichols violated bond 85 times while under electronic monitoring and house arrest. This despite strict conditions imposed on her while awaiting trial on a growing list of sex crimes involving students. The judge now looking to revoke the bond. Newly obtained search warrants also revealing investigators are looking into allegations some students may have attempted to blackmail Nichols, threatening to expose an alleged OnlyFans account unless they received better grades. Lillian Wu, Fox News.
2: A manhunt continues for the prime suspect in five shootings last week near World Cup matches in Kansas City, leaving one person dead. A standoff followed at a Missouri home where police say 22-year-old Oscar Sanchez Munoz had barricaded himself but was not found after a fire. Longtime Kentucky Republican Senator Mitch McConnell remains hospitalized.
9: A spokesman for Mitch McConnell says he's fully engaged and still working closely with staff on Senate business and Kentucky matters, though no votes this week. The senator was admitted to the hospital on Sunday. It's unknown why, though the 84-year-old has dealt with a series of recent medical issues. Earlier this year, McConnell was hospitalized for 8 days after experiencing flu-like symptoms. McConnell, the longest-serving longest-serving Senate party leader in U.S. history, announced last February that he wouldn't seek re-election. His current term ends in January.
2: Fox's Jeff Manasso. U.S. oil prices sinking below $73 a barrel, but stocks remain mixed. The Dow's up 91 points, the S&P's in the red, the NASDAQ down 410. I'm Lisa Brady, Fox News.
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1: 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Sunny skies for the John Day Basin. Looking at high temperatures today in the upper 80s to lower 90s. For tonight, expect mostly cloudy skies, lows into the 50s. And on into tomorrow, it'll be partly cloudy with highs in the mid-80s to lower 90s. For the Ocheco John Day Highlands, that includes Prairie City and Seneca. Sunny today and highs into the 80s. For tonight, cloudy and lows in the mid-40s to mid-50s. For tomorrow, expect partly cloudy skies to become sunny, highs in the upper 70s to mid-80s. That's been a quick look at our weather. 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
2: The president stays the course. I'm Lisa Brady, Fox News, standing by the framework agreement with Iran as talks with the U.S. continue and sending this message to critics.
3: Well, I think anybody that's been critical of it has to be educated, even if they're friends of mine.
2: President Trump also insisting the American people support the effort.
3: You want to see trouble? Let them have a nuclear weapon. We're doing very well with Iran. They've been decimated, and we're making a deal with them, and we'll see how that all goes.
2: He also disputes Iran's claims that no deal has been made yet on allowing UN nuclear inspectors to return. Iranian officials also contradicting the president's position that unfrozen assets will be subject to oversight and used to buy U.S. farm goods for the Iranian people. The president speaking less than an hour ago as he arrived in Pennsylvania to talk about the U.S. economy at a Mack truck factory. That speech scheduled to begin at this hour. The president also still pushing for the Save America Act ahead of a meeting with Senate Republicans.
3: We have to be able to get proof of citizenship when you vote. Otherwise, we don't have elections. We have to be able to get voter ID. So John is a leader, and hopefully he can get the votes.
2: Referring to Senate Majority Leader John Thune, who has said the votes aren't there at this point to clear a procedural hurdle or to end the filibuster rule, which the president has also called for to eliminate that hurdle. Today, the Senate is set to vote for the 10th time on a war powers resolution aimed at blocking further U.S. military action against Iran. More history made at the World Cup. Portugal's Cristiano Ronaldo just becoming the first player to score in six different World Cup tournaments with a goal in the sixth minute of a match against Uzbekistan, a day after Argentina's captain Lionel Messi broke the record for all-time goals in the tournament with 18. Messi and Ronaldo, the only men to play in six World Cups. 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
2: A federal crackdown on healthcare fraud rolls on.
6: 455 defendants faced charges filed or unsealed over the last 2 weeks, accused of submitting $6.5 billion in false claims to taxpayer-funded healthcare programs.
7: This announcement marks the greatest combined federal and state effort in combating healthcare fraud in history.
6: Acting Attorney General Todd Blanche says one defendant billed nearly $1 billion for unnecessary wound grafts. A Texas doctor's accused of rubber stamping cardiovascular tests for student athletes, one who actually did have an enlarged heart.
8: And he suffered sudden cardiac arrest and died on the basketball court just weeks later.
6: Assistant Attorney General for Fraud Enforcement Colin McDonald. The charges are filed in 45 states and U.S. territories. Chris Foster, Fox News.
2: Secretary of State Marco Rubio just announcing more U.S. sanctions on Cuban entities aimed at targeting the financial muscle behind what he calls the regime's repressive security apparatus. An oil company gets a green light to continue a fight over property in Cuba in U.S. courts.
9: ExxonMobil will be able to sue Cuban state-owned companies in American courts over its property in Cuba seized by Fidel Castro's communist government. The U.S. Supreme Court ruled 6-3 in favor of U.S. owners of Cuban property taken more than 65 years ago. The justices reversed a lower court ruling that found Cuban state-owned companies are immune from lawsuits in U.S. courts. ExxonMobil is seeking compensation for assets that were owned by Standard Oil, its predecessor, including more than 100 service stations and an oil refinery.
2: Fox's Jenny Cosola. Meantime, the justice is ruling that U.S. courts are not the right forum for lawsuits against Cisco, claiming the company's technology was used to persecute members of a spiritual movement in China. Stocks remain mixed. The Dow's up 68 points. The S&P and the NASDAQ in the red. I'm Lisa Brady, Fox News.
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3: 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Sunny skies for the John Day Basin. Looking at high temperatures today in the upper 80s to lower 90s. For tonight, expect mostly cloudy skies, lows into the 50s. And on into tomorrow, it'll be partly cloudy with highs in the mid-80s to lower 90s. For the Ocho John Day Highlands, that includes Prairie City and Seneca. Sunny today and highs into the 80s. For tonight, cloudy and lows in the mid-40s to mid-50s. For tomorrow, expect partly cloudy skies to become sunny, highs in the upper 70s to mid-80s. That's been a quick look at our weather. Follow current conditions at elkhornmediagroup.com.
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3: I'm Logan Bidget. Here's the latest from ElkhornMediaGroup.com. The Grant County Court will hold a regular meeting tomorrow morning at the courthouse in Canyon City. Beginning at 9.05 a.m., there will be a public hearing regarding the county's budget. At 9.35, a public hearing will be held regarding the 4-H and Extension Services budget. In addition, there will be a presentation from Victims Assistance, as well as new business and old business agenda items up for discussion. You can find the full agenda, along with a link to join the meeting, online at grantcountyoregon.net. Statewide restrictions remain in effect for all Bureau of Land Management public lands throughout Oregon and Washington, and many local regions have additional restrictions in place. For more information on seasonal fire restrictions and fire closures, visit blm.gov/orwafire. Concern has spread throughout the Burns community regarding the local hospital's choice not to include an ambulance in a first responder procession to honor the passing of a local paramedic's 4-month-old son. According to a local paramedic who posted publicly to social media, the little boy's mother was on the call that responded to her own unresponsive child. A common local practice when someone is lost within the first responder community is for emergency services to form an escort procession. The mother of the child asked Harney District Hospital to provide an ambulance to participate in the procession that took place June 19th, and her request was denied. Harney District Hospital has since released a statement in response to the situation, issuing condolences. You can find that full story, including the statements, on our website. That's been a quick look at our Eastern Oregon news headlines. From the 24-Hour News Center, I'm Logan Bidget. Follow breaking news on the Elkhorn Media Group Facebook page. 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
4: From the Ag Information Network, I'm Bob Larson with your agribusiness update. Well, the American Farm Bureau is now accepting applications for its 2027 Veteran Farmer Award of Excellence. The award, supported by Farm Credit, recognizes military veterans and active duty service members who have demonstrated excellence in agriculture while making a positive impact in their communities. The winner will receive a $10,000 cash prize along with travel expenses to attend the Farm Bureau's convention in Charlotte, North Carolina next January. Applications are due by September 1st. A new survey suggests artificial intelligence is gaining traction on America's farms and ranches, though many producers remain cautious about the technology. Research firm Morgan Myers found 75% of farmers and ranchers have used AI tools such as ChatGPT or Gemini, with nearly half of those users turning to the technology at least weekly. The survey found AI adoption is highest among dairy producers, young farmers, and large operations. Financial stress is mounting in Brazil's farm sector as auctions of seized farmland continue to climb. According to Reuters, rising debt troubles are forcing more Brazilian farmers into bankruptcy or loan defaults. Lower grain prices, higher interest rates, rising input costs, and weather-related crop losses have combined to squeeze farm profitability across the country. Problem loans account for nearly 20% of outstanding farm credit, up from just 5.5% 2 years ago.
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7: Welcome to the Line on Agriculture Report. This is Lori Boyer for the Ag Information Network. Bex Hybrids agronomy educator Matt Montgomery, in the first of a two-part series, talks about corn issues that producers should be watching for this season. Today's focus is on green snap.
8: Think about a kid. Every kid goes through a brittle bone phase, right, where they're just growing like crazy. They shoot up overnight, and they're a little bit more prone to broken bones. Think about something similar to that being what green snap is. We go through a rapid growth period for the corn plant, and that means that there's a period of time where the stalk hasn't really hardened off very well yet. It's a little vulnerable to a break. And every hybrid goes through that, but it's always one of those things that we potentially run into. If a storm hits at an inopportune time, we can see green snap occur.
7: Montgomery says while green snap cannot be eliminated, there are management strategies that producers can put in place to minimize its impact.
8: When we look in a product resource guide and we see a green snap score, that score isn't a promise that green snap can't occur. It's really much more a rating of risk. It says, hey, this is a better rated product for green snap. What that means is it's going to have a vulnerable period, but it's going to be a very narrow, confined period rather than being this broad period of time where it really can be hit the wrong way.
7: Tomorrow, Montgomery talks about rootless corn.
9: Impressions. 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
10: Hi, everybody. It's time for your Landed Livestock Report here on the Ag Information Network. I'm Russell Nimitz. Well, this year, South Dakota's Black Hills hosted the 2026 Livestock Marketing Association's annual convention in Deadwood and the World Livestock Auctioneer Championship at St. Ange Livestock. And this year, 31 of North America's top livestock auctioneers were in town competing for that world-renowned title of 2026 World Livestock Auctioneer Champion.
11: The moment we've all been waiting for, your 2026 World Livestock Auctioneer Champion is... Mr. James Thompson.
12: It's incredible. incredible. It's what a host market that we had, and what a host city that we had here in Deadwood, South Dakota. One of the most well-attended conventions that LMA's ever had, and so special. Such a great competition there. There was so much talent, and I'm so lucky to come out on top.
10: As the new champion, Thompson also told me that he hopes to help highlight the work being done by the LMA and livestock auction markets across the entire country. Again, congratulations to Billings, Montana's Jace Thompson.
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3: 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Sunny skies for the John Day Basin. Looking at high temperatures today in the upper 80s to lower 90s. For tonight, expect mostly cloudy skies, lows into the 50s. And on into tomorrow, it'll be partly cloudy with highs in the mid-80s to lower 90s. For the Ocheco John Day Highlands, that includes Prairie City and Seneca. Sunny today and highs into the 80s. For tonight, cloudy and lows in the mid-40s to mid-50s. For tomorrow, expect partly cloudy skies to become sunny, highs in the upper 70s to mid-80s. That's been a quick look at our weather. Follow current conditions at elkhornmediagroup.com.
13: I'm Bill Hemmer, and these are the most impactful moments in American history. 1798, the ink was still drying on the Constitution. America was still in its infancy, and the subject of freedom was already at the center of debate. It was a period of tension. Abroad, Britain and France were constantly in conflict. America was caught in the middle, and the newly formed political parties were polarized by foreign alliances. President John Adams and his fellow Federalists in Congress believed that the new nation must be built on centrality and loyalty, and aimed to curb political dissent through the Alien and Sedition Acts. Journalists were prosecuted and critics were silenced. Though for the public, the legislation was seen as an assault on the First Amendment and remained unpopular. 3 years later, the legislation was not renewed, proving that freedom always prevails over fear. For more, go to Fox News Podcast. I'm Bill Hemmer, Fox News.
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0: Yeah, there are the Van Zandt brothers. Help somebody, KJDY. Sneaking up on 12:30, and wow, 89 degrees outside the studio. Nice and warm for our lunch break. And turn up the radio. It's time for Best Buys. These are all brought to you by Nitem's Ace Hardware and John Day. And it's things that folks want to list for sale, or maybe it's things they want, stuff to give away or trade for. So you could find your next thing on this show. So here it is. All right, starting it all off, it looks like for sale. It says three old freight wagon wheels. They are looking for $200 each on those. So again, $200 a piece for the three old freight wagon wheels. Okay, then they've got a Ruger 220 Swift for sale for $1,200. Again, $1,200 for the Ruger 220 Swift. All right, and call for more information. Numbers 541-620-2423. That's 541-620-2423. Up next, some firewood. It looks like a cord of seasoned mixed firewood. It says they want $175, and you haul it off. Give them a call or a text. Again, for the one cord of seasoned mixed firewood, $175. U-Haul, call or text 541-620-8443. Oh, and I guess at the bottom here it says delivery can be arranged. So keep that in mind. 541-620-8443 for the wood. Up next, a boat and trailer for sale. This was looks like a 1989 19-foot Bayliner, and they're selling it as is. They want $1,500 or best offer. Again, for that 19-foot Bayliner made in 1989. And, oh, and it's got a, it says a 125-force motor on it. So 125 horsepower, looks like. Give them a call for more info. Number's 541-620-4050. That's 620-4050. Up next, an 044 steel chainsaw. 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Again, $500 for their steel 044 chainsaw. 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
0: Okay, more to look at on Ace Hardware's Best Buys. Here it looks like for sale, new, never used, it says, an SPT portable air conditioner with a remote and adapters for window venting. It says it needs the window slider insert. So, you know, the little slider things that they put in there, they don't have that. But the air conditioners, it says they sell for $359. They're asking $175. So, again, $175 for that portable air conditioner. And a couple of phone numbers you can call. 541-792-0620. Again, 541-792-0620 or 541 541-571-0601. That's 541-571-0601. Okay, and then a wanted ad. They're looking to buy a power recliner on this one. It says something suitable for a disabled person. So if you have one available, give them a call. Again, a power recliner for a disabled person is what they're looking for. Call them up at 541-620-0520. Again, 541-620-0520. Okay, some trimmers. They've got two DR trimmers for sale and then one Husqvarna weed whacker, it looks like. So for the DRs, it says they've both been changed over to pneumatic tires for easier mobility over rough terrain. They both run perfectly. So one is a newer one. It's self-propelled, got an electric start. They purchased it about, 2 years ago. They say it's got very little use on that one. They want $700. Then the other one is much older. It's seen a lot of use. Still runs good, it looks like. They want $100 for that trimmer. And then the Husqvarna 525 RX Weed Whacker. This is a handlebar type, purchased in August of 2024. They say it's got very little use. It comes with a small brush blade, string attachment, which is on it now, and a harness system. $200 for that weed whacker. All right. And you can call Bob for more details. It says he has the owner's manual for all of those. So reach Bob at 541-589-5913. Again, 541-589-5913. On this ticket, they've got, looks like a few items. They've got a large enclosed trailer for sale. It's got new tires on it. All the lights work. It's well insulated, even has a couple of shop lights on the inside, and they say they've been using it for hay storage. It looks like they, for 2.5 tons of hay, they don't have horses anymore, so they don't need the trailer, and they're looking for $1,000. So it's a 16-foot trailer, 16 feet long, and 7 feet wide. $1,000, and keep your ears open for the phone number. 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
0: All right, that is it for Best Buys here on KJDY. Now, if you have anything that you need to get on this part of the show, remember, it's free. It's, you know, stuff for sale, stuff you want, things to give away or trade for. Just detail that on some paper, take that little piece of paper into Ace Hardware in John Day, and then travel to the back of the store. Once you're back there, you'll see the Best Buys box on the wall in between paint and sporting goods. Can't miss it back there. Drop it in. We'll get it on the show. It all happens free, and it runs for about a week. And just a few things to keep in mind when you're getting those filled out initially. So if it is things you have for sale, remember, nothing over $1,500. That's the maximum, $1,500 for any one thing on Best Buys. And then no non-DEQ approved wood stoves, also no handguns. And then other than that, you're pretty much good. Just make sure you have all your details down, like the phone number, got to have that, got to get a hold of you. Have the prices down for those for sale items, and then whatever it is, just you know, the specifics, just so we know what you're talking about. Put it in the box. It'll wind up over the show right here. It all happens free, and it runs for a week. At 12:39, it says it's 88 degrees out there now. Okay, all right, a little cooler than when we looked at it. I won't complain. More of this good country music is on the way. We've got Hank Williams Jr. right after this.
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3: I'm Michelle Polino. Jelly Roll and Bunny XO are divorcing after nearly a decade together. Jelly Roll, whose real name is Jason DeFord, filed the documents in May, citing irreconcilable differences. He and the Dumb Blonde podcast host plan to file an agreement dividing their assets and debts. The country singer was seen without his wedding ring during this year's CMA Fest, the first week of June. While Brett Eldridge did the opposite, the country crooner surprised fans with an Instagram post Monday, sharing black and white photos of himself and an unnamed woman in wedding attire. He wrote, "I met an amazing woman who truly loves me for me," adding, "Along the way, we got married." And Tim McGraw and Reba McEntire will headline Nashville's Let Freedom Sing Music City July 4th celebration, which will be expanding to 2 days, kicking off July 3rd, featuring 5 stages of music throughout downtown Nashville, all free and open to the public. That's Fox Country on Fox News.
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5: I'm Bill Hemmer, and these are the most impactful moments in American history. 1798. The ink was still drying on the Constitution. America was still in its infancy, and the subject of freedom was already at the center of debate. It was a period of tension. Abroad, Britain and France were constantly in conflict. America was caught in the middle, and the newly formed political parties were polarized by foreign alliances. President John Adams and his fellow Federalists in Congress believed that the new nation must be built on centrality and loyalty, and aimed to curb political dissent through the Alien and Sedition Acts. Journalists were prosecuted and critics were silenced. Though for the public, the legislation was seen as an assault on the First Amendment and remained unpopular. 3 years later, the legislation was not renewed, proving that freedom always prevails over fear. For more, go to Fox News Podcast. I'm Bill Hemmer, Fox News.
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2: A renewed warning to Iran. Lisa Brady, Fox News. President Trump saying moments ago the U.S. will have to finish the job if Iran isn't reasonable. But he also says he thinks Iran will do what they have to do.
3: The Iran economy has been crushed and their defense industrial base has been damaged so severely that it'll take them many years to rebuild. Many, many years. And now we're trying to work out a deal that's fair.
2: Sounding an optimistic tone about ongoing talks, even as Iran contradicts some of what the U.S. is saying, including an agreement to allow nuclear inspections to resume. The president speaking at a Mack Trucks plant in Pennsylvania, touting an economic agenda he says is spurring investment and creating jobs. Democrats say it's only costing Americans more money. On the 10th try, the U.S. Senate just passing a war powers resolution already passed by the House, aiming to block further military action against Iran without congressional approval, though it's considered largely symbolic without the force of law. Sentencing day for multiple protesters convicted in the shooting at a Texas immigration center.
4: Eight individuals are sentenced to decades behind bars for last year's armed July 4th attack on the Prairie Land ICE Detention Center in Alvarado, Texas, which resulted in a police officer shot in the neck. Alleged organizer Benjamin Song, who shot and wounded the officer, was sentenced to 100 years in prison. The seven others received terms ranging from 30 to 70 years. Prosecutors calling it domestic terrorism, calling the violence an attack plotted by Antifa operatives, but defense attorneys deny there were Antifa associations, insisting it was just a demonstration with fireworks before gunshots broke out.
2: Fox's Lillian Wu. It's the first Antifa-related sentencing after a Trump executive order designating the group as a domestic terror organization. Stocks finished lower, the Dow down 47 points at the bell after earlier gains. 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
2: Before his Pennsylvania speech, President Trump telling reporters there have been more arrests over the reflecting pool on the National Mall.
7: President Trump says six people have been arrested and several more cited for damaging the reflecting pool. He is blaming vandalism for the blue-colored sealant peeling and floating in the water.
3: Somebody went in with a knife and cut it. They cut it up good. And then they cut a 200, 350-foot slip in the form of lots of little slips.
7: The Interior Department and U.S. Park Police are not commenting on those vandalism allegations. President Trump says the pool will likely need to be drained to make repairs. At the White House, Jared Halpern, Fox News.
2: On the road to the midterms, several more states with primaries today, including New York, South Carolina, Maryland, and Utah. New York City's mayor endorsing several progressive candidates, including Democratic socialists, trying to unseat incumbent Democrats. In France, 40 people dead in a week, all heat-related drownings.
8: Temperatures are hitting record levels for the month of June, and the heat wave is already claiming lives. The French government says too many people are trying to cool off in rivers and canals without being alert to the risks. Among the fatalities, a 13-year-old girl who couldn't swim but entered the River Seine with her family on Sunday evening. A professional soccer player is in a critical condition after being pulled out of the River Rhône near Lyon. Six drownings have also been reported in Germany. Authorities say men in particular are overestimating their abilities in the water. Jonathan Savage, Fox News.
2: France recording its hottest day ever today with an average of temperatures temperatures at multiple weather stations nearing 86 degrees, with some individual stations topping 100 degrees. Recapping stocks, the Dow down 45 points, the S&P dropping 107, that's more than 1%. The NASDAQ with a more than 2% plunge, down 579. I'm Lisa Brady, Fox News.
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1: 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Sunny skies for the John Day Basin. Looking at high temperatures today in the upper 80s to lower 90s for tonight.

0: 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Here's one now.
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2: Congress sends a message to the president. Lisa Brady, Fox News. The U.S. Senate passing a war powers resolution on the 10th try. It already passed the House and is aimed at blocking more military action against Iran without approval from lawmakers, though it's considered largely symbolic. Four Republicans voting in favor of the resolution, including Kentucky's Rand Paul. But he tells Fox Business he stands with President Trump on diplomacy.
3: I think they will trade their nuclear program because they've been thoroughly decimated. I don't think they're excited about it, but I think ultimately they will trade their nuclear program. And I think their enriched uranium. There's never been a better time than to have it removed from the country than now.
2: The Senate vote was 50-48 with two Republican senators absent and one Democrat, Pennsylvania's John Fetterman, voting against it. President Trump insisting talks with Iran are going well and that his economic agenda is spurring growth.
4: Right now, we have more factories being built, and I mean car factories, AI factories, factories of every type, than we've ever had in the history of our country by three times.
2: Visiting a Mack Trucks plant in Pennsylvania, where he also urged voters to support Congressman Ryan McKenzie, an incumbent Republican being challenged by Democrat Bob Brooks. In primaries today, two incumbent House Democrats are facing progressive challengers, backed by New York City Mayor Zoran Mamdani.
5: What we see in these candidacies is a referendum on whether the kind of leadership we have is the one that is serving the people of the city.
2: The self-proclaimed Democratic Socialist says not just more Democrats, but better ones should be elected. Several House races on the New York ballot, along with another in Utah. Voters are also settling the fall candidates for governor in Maryland and in South Carolina, where both Republicans in a runoff race now have President Trump's support. 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
2: A renewed plea from Savannah Guthrie nearly 5 months after her 84-year-old mom, Nancy, went missing from her Arizona home.
8: This is a moment to tell you that we need your help. 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
2: On NBC's Today Show, appealing again for anyone who knows anything to come forward. This is new details were revealed from an earlier ransom note.
9: These notes are not new, and some of their content was reported, but it is now being made public that the second note intended for the Guthrie family read that Nancy Guthrie had passed away after being taken from her home. Sources tell Fox the wording is believed to have read that Nancy Guthrie was buried with nature.
2: Fox's Matt Finn. Law enforcement has not confirmed whether any notes were authentic, but sources say they're being treated as if they're real. Inflation anxiety returns on Wall Street with concern interest rate hikes may be on the way. AI-related companies also fueling a tech sell-off. The Nasdaq dropping 579 points, more than 2%. The Dow down 45 points. History is made again at the World Cup by one of soccer's all-time greats.
10: Cristiano Ronaldo is playing in his sixth World Cup this year for Portugal. And on Tuesday, he put his name in the record books.
11: Off goes Cancelo, delivering the cross! Ronaldo!
10: The call on Fox. Ronaldo with the goal in the sixth minute against Uzbekistan, and it was a big one, as the 41-year-old is now the first player to score in six different World Cup tournaments. But he wasn't done there, as he tacked on one more in the 39th minute. Portugal won the game 5-0 for its first win of the tournament. Tony Genualdo, Fox News.
2: This just a day after Argentina's captain Lionel Messi broke the record for all-time goals in the tournament with 18. Messi and Ronaldo are the only men to play in six World Cups. Elisa Brady, this is Fox News.
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0: Cloudy and lows in the mid-40s to mid-50s. For tomorrow, expect partly cloudy skies to become sunny, highs in the upper 70s to mid-80s. That's been a quick look at our weather. Follow current conditions at elkhornmediagroup.com.
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1: Celebrating America's 250th birthday, they were two teenage boys with vivid imaginations and a love of science fiction when they changed our culture forever. In 1933, Jerry Siegel and Joe Shuster created a costume superhero with a secret identity, and 5 years later, Superman debuted in Action Comics number one. For almost 90 years, the last son of Krypton has fought for truth, justice, and the American way.
2: What is a hero? My answer was that a hero is someone who commits a courageous action without considering the consequences. Now my definition is completely different. I think a hero is an ordinary individual who finds the strength to persevere and endure in spite of overwhelming obstacles.
1: Siegel and Shuster created a whole new genre of fiction that led to the pantheon of superheroes, including Batman, Wonder Woman, and Green Lantern.
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1: She said, I need some time to find myself. I need a little space to think. And maybe we should start seeing other people. And baby, things are moving way too fast for me.

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2: A rebuke for President Trump. I'm Lisa LaSera, Fox News. As the Senate passes a measure that would block further military action against Iran, though it's largely symbolic.
3: It did pass 50 to 48. Among the GOP yeses were Cassidy, Collins, Paul, and Murkowski. John Fetterman, the Democrat, voted no.
2: Fox's Aisha Hosni at the White House. Two Republican senators were absent, Mitch McConnell and Dave McCormick, who was with the president in Pennsylvania. Senate Democratic leader Chuck Schumer says Democrats want to end the conflict.
4: This war is disgusting, and we hate it, and it should be ended immediately.
2: Schumer has repeatedly called on the Trump administration to release details of the Iran deal to Congress. The president in the battleground state of Pennsylvania making his economic pitch.
5: President Trump traveled to Pennsylvania's Lehigh Valley in a Mack Trucks factory to make his case for tariffs.
6: How don't you pay a tariff? You build your factory here and you hire American workers. It's quite simple, actually.
5: The president says tariffs on vehicles, including heavy-duty trucks like the ones made by Mack, will mean more of those trucks manufactured in the U.S.
6: All American roads will be filled with American trucks very shortly. Very few people are able to compete with us anymore.
5: President Trump is trying to reverse polling that shows a majority of voters disapprove of his handling of the economy and tariff policies.
2: Fox's Jared Halpern at the White House. Germany's national railway operator says it's halted trains across the country because of a problem with the digital radio system. There's no immediate word on the cause of the problem. That's according to the German news agency DPA. Wall Street pullbacks on tech companies sent the major indexes lower. The Dow lost 45. The Nasdaq minus 579. The S&P down 107. The price of oil now at $73 a barrel for August delivery as tensions with Iran have somewhat eased. 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
2: Federal investigators have released more information on what caused the collapse of a Florida condo, which killed nearly 100 people.
9: Nearly 5 years after the collapse of the 12-story Champlain Tower South in Surfside, Florida, investigators from the National Institute of Standards and Technology's National Construction Safety Team explained their findings on the disaster's cause. They pointed to two columns that held up the pool deck that began to fail 3 weeks before the collapse on June 24th, 2021, the product of flawed design and faulty construction. The report also makes clear what was not the cause, including vibrations from nearby construction, sinkholes, and foundation failure. While no one has been held criminally responsible for the incident, a class action civil lawsuit settlement of more than $1 billion was reached a year after the tragedy. Tanya J. Powers, Fox News.
2: The Supreme Court has ruled ExxonMobil can sue Cuban state-owned companies in American courts over property seized by Fidel Castro's government.
10: The U.S. Supreme Court ruled 6-3 in favor of U.S. owners of Cuban property taken more than 65 years ago. The justices reversed a lower court ruling that found Cuban state-owned companies are immune from lawsuits in U.S. courts. ExxonMobil is seeking compensation for assets that were owned by Standard Oil, its predecessor, including more than 100 service stations and an oil refinery. Jenny Cosola, Fox News.
2: The NCAA has adopted new rules that will give Division I athletes 5 years to play five seasons, beginning at enrollment or the academic year following their 19th birthday, whichever comes first. It eliminates waivers for extended eligibility, except for pregnancy, religious missions, or active duty military service, and extensions will no longer be issued for athletes who are injured. The new rules go into effect this fall. The language also is included in a Senate bill intended to address numerous concerns across college sports. I'm Lisa Lucera. This is Fox News.
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1: 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Now for the weather. In the John Day Valley, including Prairie City, this evening we'll have partly to mostly cloudy skies and temperatures soaring to around 72. Overnight, there'll be cloudy skies with clouds decreasing and a low for the night getting down around 55. Tomorrow morning, we'll have sunshine-filled skies with temperatures rising up to around 77. Through Seneca and South into Harney County, this evening we'll have partly to mostly cloudy skies and temperatures soaring to around 67. Overnight, there'll be cloudy skies with clouds decreasing and a low for the night getting down around 52. Tomorrow morning, we'll have sunshine-filled skies with temperatures rising up to around 75. For your current weather, log on to ElkhornMediaGroup.com.
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Kentucky. When the CB rang for the bobtail rig, it's rolling on like thunder. Well, I answered him and he asked me, aren't you from out in Tulsa? 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Just dropped a low.

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2: I'm Michelle Polino. Jelly Roll and Bunny XO are divorcing after nearly a decade together. Jelly Roll, whose real name is Jason DeFord, filed the documents in May, citing irreconcilable differences. He and the Dumb Blonde podcast host plan to file an agreement dividing their assets and debts. The country singer was seen without his wedding ring during this year's CMA Fest, the first week of June. While Brett Eldridge did the opposite, the country crooner surprised fans with an Instagram post Monday, sharing black and white photos of himself and an unnamed woman in wedding attire. He wrote, "I met an amazing woman who truly loves me for me," adding, "Along the way, we got married." And Tim McGraw and Reba McEntire will headline Nashville's Let Freedom Sing Music City July 4th celebration, which will be expanding to 2 days, kicking off July 3rd, featuring 5 stages of music throughout downtown Nashville, all free and open to the public. That's Fox Country.
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4: Celebrating America's 250th birthday, they were two teenage boys with vivid imaginations and a love of science fiction when they changed our culture forever. In 1933, Jerry Siegel and Joe Shuster created a costume superhero with a secret identity, and 5 years later, Superman debuted in Action Comics number 1. 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
5: What is a hero? 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I think a hero is an ordinary individual who finds the strength to persevere and endure in spite of overwhelming obstacles.
4: Siegel and Shuster created a whole new genre of fiction that led to the pantheon of superheroes, including Batman, Wonder Woman, and Green Lantern.
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1: The news starts now.
2: He says the talks are going well. I'm Lisa Lacera, Fox News. President Trump on negotiations with Iran.
3: The Iran economy has been crushed and their defense industrial base has been damaged so severely that it'll take him many years to rebuild, many, many years.
2: The president saying he wants to work out a deal that's fair. Over the weekend, Vice President J.D. Vance traveled to Switzerland to begin negotiations with Tehran, saying they're building a foundation for further discussions. Meanwhile, Secretary of War Pete Hegseth is set to meet two brief lawmakers tomorrow on the cost of the war, an estimated $80 billion.
4: When Pete Hegseth comes up to Capitol Hill tomorrow, what he should do is submit his letter of resignation.
2: House Democratic Leader Hakeem Jeffries, this coming as the Senate for the first time has passed a war powers resolution, which would limit President Trump's ability to conduct more strikes in Iran, though it's largely symbolic. NATO Secretary General Mark Rutte is set to meet with the president tomorrow to discuss Iran, among other things.
5: I think the president is doing exactly what is needed, degrading Iran's nuclear capability. Could you imagine if Iran would get its hands on the nuclear weapon?
2: On Fox's special report with Brett Baer, and Secretary General Rutte says he completely supports President Trump, calling Iran an exporter of chaos and of terrorism, and saying it would be devastating for the region if Iran were to get a hold of one. This afternoon, the president was at a Mack truck facility in Pennsylvania talking up the economy, claiming there is a manufacturing revival underway.
3: Right now, we have more factories being built, and I mean car factories, AI factories, factories of every type than we've ever had in the history of our country by three times.
2: This comes as recent polling shows a majority of voters disapprove of the president's handling of the economy. 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
2: The Philadelphia District Attorney's Office charging two pastors with the creation of child pornography and the sexual abuse of minors.
11: Isaiah Banks and Brian Jackson have been arraigned and are out on bail awaiting preliminary hearings. According to Philadelphia Assistant DA Helena Von Nage, the men were allegedly working together.
12: Mr. Banks groomed more than one minor in the community to produce child pornography and then provided that pornography to Mr. Jackson, who also directly communicated with these children.
11: DA Larry Krasner would only say for now there's more than one victim, but added,
13: it will become clear, I would say, in the next couple of months, how many more than one.
11: The DA's office is urging any additional victims to come forward in this case. Gernal Scott, Fox News.
2: Today's show host Savannah Guthrie has made an emotional appeal for anyone who has information about her missing mother to come forward. This comes a day after new details were revealed about a ransom note received months ago that indicated Nancy Guthrie was dead. Nancy Guthrie was reported missing from her Tucson area home February 1st. The case remains unsolved. Bans on using food stamps to buy sugary drinks and candy are blocked in some states.
14: Federal Judge Amy Berman Jackson in D.C. rules the Trump administration lacks the legal authority to allow the bans. 23 states have received permission from the U.S. Department of Agriculture to prohibit the use of SNAP benefits for sugary drinks, candy, and some prepared desserts. Recipients in five states sued, arguing they or family members rely on those products to manage health conditions like diabetes or allergies or for an energy boost during the day. The bans are overturned in the states where the plaintiffs live: Indiana, Iowa, Nebraska, Utah, and West Virginia. The ruling says, in effect, there may be a genuine desire to improve households' health, but unhealthy food still falls under the legal definition of food approved by Congress when it established the SNAP program in 2008.
2: Fox's Chris Foster. I'm Lisa Lacera. This is Fox News.
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1: 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Now for the weather. In the John Day Valley, including Prairie City, this evening we'll have partly to mostly cloudy skies and temperatures soaring to around 72. Overnight, there'll be cloudy skies with clouds decreasing and a low for the night getting down around 55. Tomorrow morning, we'll have sunshine-filled skies with temperatures rising up to around 77. Through Seneca and South into Harney County, this evening we'll have partly to mostly cloudy skies and temperatures soaring to around 67. Overnight, there'll be cloudy skies with clouds decreasing

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1: 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Watch for loose rock, obey traffic controls, and use caution on loose gravel. Expect delays. 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Stay tuned here for outdoor reports and follow my Grant Hardy County Facebook page for updates.
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